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Protests continue as the Queensland government closes off parkland as it prepares to build Brisbane's Olympic Stadium, and the major resignation at the ACT's Reconciliation Council. Hey there, Harrison Peterson here from NIRS News, coming to you from the lands of the Yuggera and Turrbal peoples. Queensland police officers have been criticised for their handling of protesters at a traditional owner-run camp at Brisbane's Burrumbin Victoria Park. Police

0: people up, painted up in ochres, and they moved us off like cattle.
1: Construction of the 63,000-seat Olympic Stadium starts soon. Three applications to stop the stadium, built under the Aboriginal and Torres Strait Islander Heritage Protection Act, are being reviewed by the federal government. The only Ngunnawal member of the ACT's Reconciliation Council has stood down. Selena Walker says the ACT government is failing on its Indigenous policy. Ms. Walker says the Territory government was no longer listening to her advice. She served on the council since it started making recommendations to the ACT government in 2018. Applications are now open for Aboriginal people interested in joining a new Northern Territory advisory group. The 11-member group will address gender-based violence in Indigenous communities. The NT Domestic Violence Minister says the group will play a critical role in making sure Aboriginal voices, knowledge and lived experience helps shape how the government addresses the issue. Applications close on Sunday. All nuclear-powered submarines given to Australia as part of the AUKUS agreement will be second-hand. Details and other stories after this.
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1: Is Australia's nuclear-powered submarine deal in hot water? Well, it seems Australia will get more second-hand Virgin-class submarines than first thought. It comes after a US announcement. Michael Shoebridge is the Director of Strategic Analysis Australia. He told the ABC the changes to the AUKUS agreement isn't a good sign.
8: The Virginias cost about $4 billion US dollars each, if you look at the total program cost. I would be delighted to hear we've driven a good deal and got them cheaper, but I suspect we've driven a very bad deal.
1: The deal also sees five more subs being built in Australia during the 2040s and 2050s. Any deal to end the US-Israel war on Iran needs to protect the rights of the Iranian people. That's the message from Iran's chief negotiator, Mohammad Bakir Kalibaf.
9: The soldiers on the diplomatic front have absolutely no trust in the enemy's words and promises. Our only criteria is to achieve tangible results before we fulfill our commitments in return. Until we are certain that the rights of the Iranian people have been secured, we will not approve any agreement. The guarantee behind this strategy is our own lives, which we hold in our hands, ready to sacrifice for the people of Iran.
1: That audio was translated by Al Jazeera. The warning comes after a weekend of high-stake talks to secure a 60-day ceasefire extension is agreed to by Tehran and Washington. US President Donald Trump says the US is slowly getting what it wants out of the negotiations, while Iran's Foreign Minister Abbas Araghchi says nothing is set in stone until a final deal is signed. And if you have a story or news you want to share, or if there's something happening in your community that you want to let us know about, you can email us at news@nirs.org.au. That's news@nirs.org.au. Or message us on Facebook, Instagram, or LinkedIn. And that's been the latest from NIRS News. Thanks for joining me.
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1: Yes, very good morning, you daily mob. Welcome back to your daily program, National Talk Black. It is I, Trevor Tim, Trendy Trev Murray from the Curry. I come to you live from First Station Radio Station here in Cairns on Yidinji Country, BBM Bumrabib Media, 98.7 FM, and we go across the nation thanks to NERS, National Lizard Radio Service. Have your say and yell up strong, you mob. Too deadly. Let's talk H5, bird flu. Bird flu is a type of virus that mainly affects birds. It can also affect other animals and, on rare occasions, humans. Look, with this, we're going to catch up a yarn with Dr. Brent Smith. We have Brent on the line. Brent, good morning. How are you?
2: G'day, Trevor. Good morning.
1: Thank you for coming to the program. Where are you based, Brent?
2: I'm down in Canberra in the ag department, and I'm a vet by trade, so okay. Know a lot about birds.
1: Thank you. And you stem from up here. You did some work up here in Cairns, far north Queensland as well, did you?
2: Yeah, I used to run the Indigenous Ranger Program. So up there, I've been lucky enough to go to forums and ranger programs. It's a great part of the world.
1: Good, beautiful. Thank you. So we're talking bird flu, type of virus that mainly affect birds, but also affect other animals, on rare occasions, humans as well. So where are we at? What do we need to do? What is H5 bird flu? Let's start with that, please, Brent.
2: Yeah, sure. So it's just a nasty type of flu that's around birds in other parts of the world. So it comes in through migratory birds like the curlews and godwits up your way.
1: Yep.
2: And then it can mix with local birds like magpie geese, and then they get crook and die. So the key thing we say is if you see something a bit unusual, like lots of birds dying or looking crook, there's three things we want you to remember. Avoid, don't touch them.
1: Okay.
2: Record where they are, take a photo and write it down, and then you can report it to a hotline. We've got a 24-hour number. 1-800-675-888, and then you can have a yarn with the person on the end of the line and they can talk to you about what you need to do.
1: All right, fantastic. Now, is Australia free from H5 bird flu, or do we have a vaccine, so to speak?
2: Yeah, so for this strain, we are free. We're the only continent that's free, so that's really good.
1: Okay.
2: For the health department, they've got plenty of vaccines that protect people for this virus, so we work with them, but it's really important that people still look out for signs of, you know, birds looking a bit crook. It's not like a single bird on the street, but if you're seeing lots of birds looking crook, then you can ring the number and people can help you out.
1: All right, fans, how can people keep alert and report potential H5 bird flu? That number you spoke of, yep?
2: Yeah, so it's a 24-hour hotline. So it's 1-800-675-888. And there's a website, birdflu.gov.au.
1: Yep.
2: We've got lots of posters, fact sheets, information you can ring. And I don't want people to be concerned about if you ring the number, you're going to get scary white-suited people coming out and causing a bunch of grief. It's just about a conversation.
1: Sure.
2: And then we can help with the local vets and that can come out and see what's going on. And then we can take it from there. But rather have a false alarm than, you know, if you report it and doesn't end up being anything, awesome. If it does, well, we can get on to it straight away.
1: Okay, Brian, it says so on rare occasions it affects humans. Hence is where he said, don't touch the dead bird. If you see dead birds, don't touch them. Is that right?
2: Yeah, that's right. I mean, so because it has affected a couple of people overseas, and we just want to be really careful, so we just say avoid it. If you see a whole bunch of dead birds, don't touch them. Just take a photo, record it, and then you can give that information through the hotline, and then those vets and other people on country can come out and have a look and work with you and see what's going on, and then we can decide what happens after that. But it's just really important you take care of yourself and those around you, and kids and old people, because you don't want to make sure they get crook.
1: And we're having this conversation now, Brent. Is there a season for bird flu?
2: Yeah, look, mostly it's been around sort of springtime. That's when most of the birds come from the wetlands up your way.
1: Mm-hmm.
2: But it's actually, we sort of want to make everyone be alert of it all the time.
1: Yes.
2: Just because there's a lot of it around the world, and we know it's down in Antarctica and north of us, so just keep an eye out of it. Don't get too concerned. Alert, but not alarmed.
1: Okay.
2: And if you see something you're not sure, just ring the number and have a chat.
1: And the number again, 1-800-675-888?
2: That's the one, 24 hours. People will be on the end of that, and they can have a chat to you.
1: Brent, you keep smiling. Thank you for the yarn. You take care, and we'll talk soon, my friend.
2: Good on you, Trevor. Appreciate it.
1: Bye-bye, mate.
2: Cheers, mate.
1: Beautiful yarn there. That's Brent Smith, Dr. Brent Smith, and we're talking H5 bird flu. So it is a type of virus that mainly affects birds. It can also affect other animals and on rare occasions humans as well. Australia is currently free from H5 bird flu, but that could change quickly. If you see a group of sick or dead birds or other animals, call the Emergency Animal Disease Hotline on 1-800-675-888 and reach out. But he also stated, Dr. Brand said, do not touch the dead birds. If there's a heap of them, then something's going on, of course. Have you saying Yana Strong? Add to the conversation here. National Talk Black, 1 hour program. We come to you live from First Station Radio Station here in Cairns and Yidinji Country. 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

0: it on your mouth. It's me, Bush Takabanji, and you're listening to the National Talk Black program. Makaran.
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0: Very good morning, you Daily Mob. Welcome back to your daily program, National Talk Black. It is I, Trevor Tim, Trendy Trev Murray from the Curry. I come to you live from First Station Radio Station here in Cairns on your Dingy Country. That's BBM Bummer Bit Media, 98.7 FM. And we go across the nation thanks to NERS, National News Radio Service. Have you saying yarn up strong? All right, we're going to catch up a yarn now with Deadly Sister, Mavis Kirunariwa. She's a Tiwi author, Tiwi Island, brings an untold World War story to life in new children's book. A powerful new children's book by Tiwi author, that's Mavis Kirunariwa, and is bringing attention to the largely untold role of the Tiwi people in World War II while preserving cultural knowledge of future generations. It's a bilingual picture book written in both Tiwi Island and English. I've got Mavis online. Mavis, good morning. How are you?
1: I'm good. Good morning, Trevor.
0: Thank you very much for coming to the program, my sister. Before you start, can you let the mob know who your mob, where you're from, please?
1: My name's Mavis Kirunariwa. I come from Tiwi Island, a little community called Wurrumyanga.
0: Yes. And a big shout out to all your mob there. Talk about this fantastic book. Congratulations. A War Hero, Footprints in the Sand. But language name, what's the name of the title of the book in language, please?
1: It's called Tiwi War Company. Malapaya Kangi Tingati, Tiwi War Hero, Footprints in the Sand.
0: Yeah, beautiful. Well, congratulations. Big shout out. Thank published you. By the Indigenous Literacy Foundation. So the story, could you tell us a little bit about yourself? How did you become an author and why, Mavis?
1: I got involved with a historian about a decade ago, and we did a book before about history. And we thought it would be a good idea to do something about my grandfather and form of children's book.
0: Okay, fantastic. So I had a vision to do that and then had support there with the Indigenous Literacy Foundation, ILF. So here we have the book now. It's a children's book, but a bilingual picture book as well. So give us a bit of story in regard to, could you explain the history of your new book and how it is personal to you in regard to World War II?
1: It's personal to me and my family because of my grandfather, how he contributed to the war, capturing 5 Japanese Zero pilots on Mobile Island.
0: Okay.
1: And rescues he'd done on shipwrecks and saving other air crewmen.
0: And
1: so I thought, no, it's good to share this story for family and the young generation to know.
0: Exactly.
1: What grandfather did.
0: Exactly. And we as First Nation people, we've got a history, we've got input in regarding protecting the big island of Australia. We fought in wars as well, and it's very sad, but on the Anzac Day, we had people wooing welcome to country. We First Nation people, as your grandfather, who fought in the war that supported this country. Stories should be told, sister, yes. Why do you believe stories like this should be shared? Why do you think it should be shared, my sister?
1: It should be shared because they were proud Aboriginal men protecting their country and their people, and not only that, Australia.
0: Yeah.
1: So they were unpaid coastal observation team known as the Black Watch.
0: Yes. Yes. Will you be writing any more books in the future, you reckon, sister?
1: I would love to keep writing more stories about other heroes.
0: No, fantastic, fantastic. And the story, World War II, like I said, your grandfather was a part of that. He was involved. And across the nation.
1: Stories about other heroes.
0: No, fantastic, fantastic. And the story, World War II, like I said, your grandfather was a part of that. He was involved. And across the nation.

0: hoping to have electronic books.
1: Yes.
0: Also, that so they can hear the language. To have electronic books.
1: Yes.
0: Also, that so they can hear the language.

Wurundjeri country at BBM Bumblebee Meeting, 98.7 FM. And we've got Across the Nation thanks to NIRS, National News Radio Service. 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

0: The 2026 Indigenous Veterans Ceremony, hosted by RSL Queensland, will be held on Saturday, 30th of May, from 11am at the Cairns Esplanade Cenotaph. All are welcome to attend.
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0: Yes, very good morning, you Daily Mob. Welcome back to your daily program, National Talk Black. It is I, Trevor Tim, Trendy Trev Murray from Recurry. I come to you live from First Station Radio Station here in Cairns on your Dingy Country. That's BBM, Bummer Brip Media, 98.7 FM. And we go across the nation thanks to NERS, National News Radio Service. Have your saying yarn up strong, you mob, here on your daily program, National Talk Black. Now, voices of resistance. We're talking First Nation artists. And youth take a stand against tobacco and nicotine industry. Young Aboriginal and Torres Strait Islander people across the country are taking a stand against tobacco and nicotine industry. The message of a powerful new anthem of resistance released today is simple. A line has been drawn. Enough is enough. It's time to for communities to stand up and demand the end of the harms of tobacco and nicotine industry. Look, I'm going to catch up a yarn. I have a daily brother, Josh Meme, Apuna Pima Cape York Health Council. Tackling Indigenous Smoking Program Lead on the line. Josh, very good morning, my brother. How are you?
1: I'm good, thank you. Trevor, good morning. How are you?
0: I'm well. Thank you very much for coming to the program, my brother. Before we start, brother, can you let the mob know who your mob? Where are you from, please, Josh?
1: Yeah, no, so my name's Josh Minnie. I'm from the Torres Strait. And, got connection to a couple of islands and families and, from St. Paul and the Eastern Cluster in the Torres Strait there. Yeah,
0: all right, so. Beautiful. And big shout out to you, Mob. Thank you very much. So you're the lead there with the Council Tackling Indigenous Smoking Lead. Voices of Resistance, First Nation artists and youth take a stand against tobacco and nicotine industry. Standing up against the tobacco and nicotine industry, that's a good platform for these young people because they've got younger brothers and sisters who are watching them. And hearing their voices, I think it's a good pathway, you could say, regarding the fight.
1: Yeah, no, it is a good pathway. It's a good campaign, good platform to try and transform those individual voices into a national united stance against the harms of, you know, tobacco and vapes and that sort of thing. So. This campaign is sort of timely. You know, we've seen a lot of change over the years with different legislation coming in. So
0: yes,
1: it's good time for us to stand together as Aboriginal and Torres Strait Islander people and have a voice to try and better our health in these regards. So
0: look, fantastic. Now we're talking about the campaign here. What is a Waraya Puthu?
1: Yeah, so Waraya Puthu is translated into bad smoke. So okay. That's just the name of the campaign. So the Voices of Resistance is looking to, try and have a united voice against, you know, anything bad against our people. So tobacco and vapes is sort of, you know, put a sort of fumble over there a little bit. You know,
0: that's right. That's right. And regarding what is the Waraya Puthu campaign. And Waraya Puthu, that's language, and then our mob are relating to the language, speaking their language, and the meaning of Waraya Puthu.
1: Yeah, so Waraya Puthu is translated into bad smoke. So okay. The campaign of Voices of Resistance is all about trying to stand up against the harmful effects of tobacco and nicotine against our people and that sort of thing. So through this youth-driven creative movement, you know, we want to try and embody a lot of truth-telling and storytelling from individuals and community groups and unite that across the nation, yeah.
0: Yeah, look, powerful, and it's fundamentally thinking, but it's powerful when you can't beat black on black when our mob are giving out the message to our mob. I mean, that's number one, front and centre. Could you tell us more about the Voices of Resistance there, please, Brother Josh?
1: Yeah, so pretty much, over several different years in networking events and different conversations, a lot of the Tackle Indigenous Smoking teams around the nation have been sort of wanting to plan an idea about doing something on a national scale together. Like we've got a national program for the Tackle Indigenous Smoking program. However, everybody works in their own regions and localizes a lot of their content and messaging and that just to the people that they're servicing within their different Indigenous communities and that sort of thing. So this Voices of Resistance is a chance for us to come together as a national program and try and have that uniform voice across the nation. You know, while we're all localizing our own stuff in our own regions, it's all the same across the nation. You know, the tobacco and nicotine industry is producing products that bring harm to our people, so we want to try and stand up against that sort of stuff.
0: Beautiful. Who else was involved in the song making and filmmaking, and what was that like, brother?
1: Yeah, it was pretty fun. So we've this campaign or this movement has sort of came about from some work that we've been doing up in Cape York over the last couple of years as well. So we've been working with Grand Trine Creative, Deadly Follow there, Dion Brownfield and his crew has been coming up there over the last couple of years, and we've been making some music videos and stuff that's sort of aimed around tobacco and vape control. So,
0: And when you're talking about music, look at Mob Blanc's music, and you know, break it down, Lego, whatever case it may be, brother. It's a good vehicle, isn't it? It brings the mob together, and then they own it and they deliver the message through music, brother.
1: 100%. So within a week, of us going into different communities, like we'll go into one community one week, and from the start of the week to the end of the week, we pretty much go from creative workshop in lyric writing and stuff, and coming up with an idea for the song, and then going into recording, filming, and by the end of the week, we've got the music video all ready to go and pump out across different distribution platforms and that sort of thing, and it's all led by different community individuals and groups. So,
0: there's ownership there as well, eh, brother? There's ownership there as well, the young ones.
1: Yeah, campaign, we've done a similar approach, so we've worked with different teams around the nation, so teams coming all the way from Geraldton, from Perth, from the Torres Strait, Coffs Harbour, Brisbane, Canberra, La Perouse, you know, and then we've worked with some deadly artists in Nookie, Surgery Gang, Raya, Fred Leone and Dallas Woods to help write and record the filming of Voices of Resistance. So it was a very, very fun and meaningful piece of work to be a part of,
0: Yeah, fantastic. Where can people find out more information and how to support there, Josh?
1: Yeah, so Wariputu has a Facebook page. So if you type in Wariputu on into your search engine on Facebook, W A R R A A Y P U T H U, you can go on there and see all the different campaign material being dropped on there, and see a little bit of behind the scenes stuff that we did to make this movement come to fruition. So Go on Facebook and check out the campaign. So we've launched a music video. There's national TVC that'll be coming out. That'll be pushed across different free-to-air TV channels and stuff like that. And then if you also want to join the movement and send a message to the tobacco and nicotine industry, go to www.tobaccofree.com.au/bigtobaccofeedback.
0: Beautiful. Love it. Fantastic. Well, you got tackled all areas there. Look, great to see you, my brother. Good yarning with you. Thank you for the yarn. A big shout out to all the deadly young mob out there who are stepping up, and Voices of Resistance. Here it is, front and centre, and we need to stamp out the smoking. It's not good for our people. Josh, my brother, good yarning with you. Keep doing what you're doing. Thank you for the yarn, and we'll talk soon, my brother.
1: No worries. Cheers, mate. Just a quick one before I jump off. We're also going to be doing some filming for some music videos up in Aurukun and Laura in early May. So if you're around the communities at that time, come and get involved. We're happy for anybody and everybody to be involved. You know, the harms of tobacco don't discriminate against anybody. Everybody's got a voice against it.
0: Yeah, love it, brother. Thank you very much. You take care, and we'll yarn soon, brother. Yo.
1: Cheers. See you, mate.
0: Beautiful yarn there. There's Josh Mene, Apuna Pima, Cape York Health Council, tackling Indigenous smoking program lead, and we're talking about the work they're doing regarding grabbing young ones, and also working with Aria, winning rapper and proud Yun and Thangari man. That's Nuki Corey Webster, and from the campaign alongside other Aboriginal powerhouse musicians for the song Voices of Resistance. So there it is. Fantastic movement. Have you saying yarn up strong? Add to the conversation here on your daily program, National Talk Black. We're live here at the First Nation Radio Station here in Cairns on your Yidinji country, BBM Bumrabip Media, 98.7 FM, and we go across the nation thanks to NERS, National Digital Radio Service. 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What's the

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cause only good is one, yeah. Dirty boy with them, Jamaican style. You tell a boy, you have to show them how we do it. Yeah, man, you know me, me never waste no time. Dirty, dirty, dirty, wild style. Straight out to road.

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Magani, Bowen, Magani, Bowen, Magani, Bowen, Magani, Bowen, Magani, Bowen, Magani, Bowen, Magani, Bowen, Magani, Bowen, Magani, Bowen, Magani, Bowen, Magani, Bowen, Magani, Bowen, Magani, Bowen, 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Magani, Bowen, Magani, Bowen, Magani, Bowen,

Hey girl, what's up? What's your name? What's your number?

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It's the voice of the Torres Strait.

against all others, from the east to the west, as we ask the question, who's the best? Spiking, rocking, soaring high, tipping, setting, believing we can fly. We take on challenge from any opposition, to be the best strike team in the competition.

Hey, do you like this kind of music? Or you might be into music of this nature. But when it comes to Torres Strait traditional, and Torres Strait contemporary,

0: 아이 들어와 이 들어와 아, 아, 아.
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Yes, a very good afternoon, Kapkut, Mayem, saving up our welcome to the afternoon show here on Radio 4MW. 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We're keeping you company till 3 p.m. this afternoon. Firstly, I want to ask the Papa God for this day, an acknowledgement to the Kararag Nation, to all the traditional owners around the region. Good afternoon to the listeners, Lozenat Kes, Western Province, PNG, and the NPA communities. Coming up is our next our community announcements around the region. And very good afternoon to you. If you just join us here on Radio 4MW, hope you are enjoying this afternoon's show from 1 to 3 this afternoon. I play one music here from the Aymar community singers, Languagines.

Yes, family, you've probably seen there for Pastor Freddie Van, Freddie David, sorry, Matani Keta. Thank you for tuning in and listening to I Am A Ribs, broadcasting through Saima for MW 1260 AM. 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Your environmental health worker, EHW, can advise you on a basic animal care or treatment provided by our vet services. 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Healthy animals mean healthy environment for you and your community. So that's only for animal management throughout the region. And that case, if you want your pet to be treated or seen by the vet, please see your local EHW where I can provide by our vet services. So if people want to make an appointment, please don't be afraid to go up to your local community council office, TSEC, and they can provide make an appointment for you. Family, I just started my afternoon show program here on Saima Radio 4MW, broadcasting through IMR Reeves 4AMA. Hope for you just joining me. It's a very beautiful afternoon here outside where Yamailan, and very good afternoon for all of the listeners around lower regions and not case from Western Province. Very good afternoon for you there. Sisubeluya, all the way from Ayama Reeves. We'll take you nice and slow this afternoon till 3 o'clock with some more community announcements and good music for this afternoon, Monday afternoon. 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

Saima, 1260 AM. Coming of the light, 1st of July 2026, 40th anniversary of Bishop Kwame Dai Episcopal Ordination, St. George Church, 183 Washoe Street, Bamaga, Queensland, 4876. Event details: from 10 to 11 a.m. there will be a high mass, 11:30 a.m. to 12 p.m. lunch, speeches by distinguished guests, reenactment of the arrival of missionaries on Saibai Torres Strait. 1 to 5 p.m. there will be entertainment. For more information, please contact Beverly Jacob on 0427-736-651. For more information, please contact Beverly Jacob on 0427-736-651. The family information there for Coming of the Light, 1st of July 2026, 40th anniversary of Bishop Kwame Dai Episcopal Ordination, St. George's Church, 183 Washoe Street, Bamaga, Queensland. Event details again: from 10 to 11 there will be high mass, 11:30 a.m. to 12 p.m. lunch, speeches by distinguished guests, reenactment of the arrival of missionaries on Saibai Torres Strait. And there will be entertainment from 1 to 5 p.m. at St. George's Church, Bamaga. Family, happy birthday to you, wherever you are. Happy anniversary, and hope you enjoy the special day today, on Monday, the 1st of June. 2026.

Torres Strait Island Regional Council Community Notice, Trust Leasing Policy. Notice of Expression of Interest received for a 99-year home ownership lease. Community members are invited to make comments about the above application for a 99-year home ownership lease. Comments must be in writing to eois@tsric.qld.gov.au no later than 26th of June 2026. Please see Wilson, Charlie David and Patricia Martha David, location on 44 O'Leary Street, IMR. So. Yes, family, once again, Sisibelo all the way from Ima Reeves, broadcasting through Saima 4MW 1260 AM. We'll take you nice and slow this afternoon for more community announcements and music coming your way. So stay tuned all the way from a little community here on IMR.

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You're listening to Radio 4MW on the top dial, 1260 AM. 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
1: Yeah.
0: I sing that same old little song. 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

0: Hello, I'm Adam Evans with the NIRS News. Brisbane is looting vital green space for the building of a 63,000-seat Olympic stadium.
1: I think it's going to be such a shame for everyone in Brisbane for us to lose this space. A space like this, you know, is really comparable to Central Park and Hyde Park in some major cities in the world. And as Brisbane grows and becomes the world city that we want it to be, having green spaces like this are just going to enhance the city so much.
0: That's Isaiah McKimmy, a local resident who's concerned about how the stadium will affect Barrabin and Victoria Park. Three applications to stop the stadium being built under the Aboriginal and Torres Strait Islander Heritage Protection Act is still being reviewed by the federal government. Imagine being promised a new car, but then it arrives and it's already been used. Well, that's what's happened to Australia's nuclear-powered submarines, with the US confirming all of the watercraft being sent this way will be pre-owned. Originally, Australia was going to receive two second-hand subs and a new one. Michael Shoebridge is the Director of Strategic Analysis Australia. He's told the ABC the decision shows the US is struggling to afford new submarines.
2: It's bad news. What it shows us is the Americans are really struggling with their own submarine building and their fleet numbers. They're keeping their newest, most capable submarines for themselves, and that means we're now going to get all used submarines.
0: Israeli troops are pushing deeper into Lebanon as the country continues its war against the Iranian-backed militia group Hezbollah. Soldiers have marched 10 kilometres into the country after occupying 2,000 square kilometres of southern Lebanon.
3: I've instructed the IDF to expand the manoeuvre in Lebanon. The capture of Beaufort is a dramatic stage and a dramatic change in the policy we are leading. We have broken the barrier of fear. We are taking the initiative. We are operating on all fronts, in Syria, in Gaza, in Lebanon. We have established security zones beyond our borders to protect our communities.
0: That's Benjamin Netanyahu, Israel's Prime Minister, via a translator on SBS. We'll have more coming up next.
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0: United States' 250th birthday celebrations is on shaky ground as more artists pull out. Young MC is the latest artist to bust a move out of the Great American State Fair, saying he was not told about any political involvement in the event. The series of gigs were planned for the opening of the 16-day state fair. Martina McBride has told Rolling Stone the event was presented as a non-partisan event to celebrate all 50 US states, but has turned out to be misleading. US President Donald Trump has suggested he will headline celebrations as the number one attraction in the world anywhere. He also called the musicians who cancelled third rate. Now for a look at the capital city weather for tomorrow. Sunny in Magidge in Brisbane with a top of 24. 21 in showers in Gadigal Country, Sydney, and 13 in showers in Ngunnawal Gambri Country, Canberra. 17 in showers in Nam, Melbourne, and showers in Nipalina, Hobart with a max of 14. 18 in showers in Tundunya, Adelaide. Showers in 19 degrees in Boorloo, Perth, and sunny in Garamilla, Darwin with a top of 30. If you have any stories that you'd like to share with us, you can send us an email to news@nirs.org.au. That's news@nirs.org.au.
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Welcome to the Sports Show on Radio 4MW. And great to be keeping you company on this Monday afternoon. A little bit warm out there, but some nice cool breeze happening. How lovely. But of course, welcoming our listeners around the region. Great to be keeping you company. How are you going so far? Getting over your Monday-itis? Anyway, good afternoon to you, Gary. If you're joining us from Zenopkis, as far as Western Province, PNG, welcoming our listeners with the NPA community. NPA communities, and of course, listeners, Yahweh, Kaiwa, Laga region. And if you are joining us through Radio 4MW's app from around the country, great to be keeping Yupla company. Sylvia Taboya with Yupla up until 4 o'clock this afternoon. And as we go cruise here on the Sports Show, we'll bring Yupla the weather forecast and tie time, see what's in store for us for this afternoon. And of course, we're talking sports on the Sports Show. By NJ Neville Johnson could be joining us, talking about a little bit about local sports, and of course our local rugby league challenge kicked off over the weekend. And of course, Sam Gohabian about the NRL wrap up as well for the games take place over the weekend since Thursday. And of course, we'll look at some other local sports news, like Wangain Waiben Netball Association. They're kicking off their season as well. And also Wangai Basketball Association, they've started their pre-season there as well. We got some great music coming up your way as well as we cruise on this Monday afternoon, the first day of June, the first day of winter. But we'll see how we go with our winter this year. Anyway, if you are joining us from home, good afternoon to you. Hope you're enjoying your day so far. If you are tuning in at work, hope you're not working too hard. Maybe you're recovering from the weekend, especially all the NRL games, if your team been win or not. And good afternoon to you if you're cruising around listening to your car radios. Great to be keeping you for company.

0: Patricia McNeil, Stranded, as we head down to about 17 minutes past three here on The Sports Show. Great to be keeping you for company. If you've just joined me, we are cruising in this hour now, just checking out our weather forecast and tide times in case you might want to head out later on during this beautiful weather, OMG. Anyway, looking at the forecast for TI and the Inner Islands for the rest of the afternoon, we get clear weather for this afternoon, top temperature 27. Torres Strait waters, you get east to southeasterly winds at 10 to 15 knots for the rest of the afternoon, mostly clear. Now, the northern peninsula area expecting mostly sunny weather with some light winds. Top temperature there at about 30. Looking down the northeastern Gulf, you got northeast to southeasterly winds at 10 to 15 knots. This one got dropped down to about 10 knots here this evening, but clear as well down the Gulf region. Cairns also expecting clear weather, top temperature 25. Checking out the tide times for TI and the Inner Islands. Now, that tide actually dropping this going time, 3:30 this afternoon for TI and Hammond, tide dropping down to 1.11 metres. Horn Island expecting a low tide about 20 past 4, that tide dropping down to 0.64 metres. Friday and Goods Island got low tide this evening around about 9:30. That tide is coming up this evening around about 9:30. That'll be 2.9 metres for Friday and Goods Island, high tide over there. And Prince of Wales also expecting a big tide about 10 o'clock this evening. That'll be 3.55 metres. And that is our weather forecast and tide times. We've been issued by the Bureau of Meteorology and Willy Weather.
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0: That is Blue Lagoon. They got some pretty deadly songs there, and they do some deadly covers as well. Let's break my stride as we head down to about 22 minutes past 3 here on Radio 4MW's sports show. Now, if you do want to have a yarn with us on the sports show about any upcoming events, any sporting events, or maybe you might want to share a story for your sports group or your team, please reach out to us. 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If you see us around town, please let us know, especially if you want to have a yarn on the sports show. And of course, you can email us as well. Email address is drive@sima4mw.org.au. We are halfway through the year. Oh my goodness, can't believe it is the month of June. Happy birthday to you if you are celebrating your very special day today, and happy anniversary as well. But good to see some of the sporting organizations and groups kicking off their season. And of course, Hawaii Basketball Association, Dembla, got their pre-season been start. So they've got games happening tonight, Monday 1st of June, and then on Monday the 8th of June. And looks like their season will actually kick off on Wednesday the 10th of June. But for them teams playing tonight, don't forget Renegades and KM Hunters are kicking off the first game at 6:30. At 7:15, you got Scratches and Wildcats at 7:15, and then 8 p.m. TT Boys up against Kings there. So that's the games for tonight for Wangai Basketball Association, and good to see them play as well, kicking off their pre-season into their season, on the 10th of June. Big hello and good afternoon to you if you have been out and about for them sporting events. And of course, good to see the Ken Brown Oval once again packed with cars, and of course all the footy players and supporters over the weekend. And of course, big hello and good afternoon to our listeners, the NPA communities, of course, with their rugby league season kicking off a few weeks ago. Still to come, though, Bala NJ, a.k.a. Neville Johnson, with some sports talk, talking about local rugby league here, and of course, a little bit of NRL wrap-up.
1: I've been around, been in the lost and found, then I found myself in your eyes. Thought it was just one more night on the town, then I realized,

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0: with an angel. She makes me feel so good. 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I thought I'd done too many wrongs. Sung too many songs.
1: Come on!
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3: On Radio Forum W's Sports Show this afternoon, I'd like to welcome back Bulla NJ, a.k.a. Neville Johnson, with some sports roundup, local sports roundup, as well as the NRL roundup for the weekend. But Bulla NJ, how you going?
4: Hey, couple good, Sylvia. How are things? Hope you've had a deadly Monday. You know, Mondays are a little bit, slow to get going. But, we get it done. And, we had a good weekend of rugby league. Actually, last week was really good, of course, with the Origin. A few upsets in the NRL. But, always good to come on and have a yarn with you on Yumi Radio Station.
3: Okay, well, local sports, good to see Island Rooster, Kaiwa Lagal Rugby League Island Rooster Cup Challenge kick off over the weekend. Unfortunately, I didn't make it down, but I believe you were there.
4: Hey, that's it. We were there, in your absence, went down, and a bit of eyes and ears for the sports show there. But no, it was a wonderful day, kicking off, of course, this year's Kaiwa Lagal Rugby League men's competition. The round one kicked off on the weekend. It was really, really good. Wonderful conditions down there at Ken Brown Oval. The two games, of course, kicking off with the Roosters up against the Knights. Roosters had a really good win there against the Knights, 60 points to nil. They looked like they were really prepared. They look fit. They looked organised. The boys from the Roosters side there, and the Knights, I think, we just need to get a bit more training under their belts. And they were certainly competitive here and there, but lots to work on for the Knights. But the Roosters looked really, really good in that first game, Sylvia.
3: That's good. And the second game.
4: Yeah, the second game, of course, the new competition in the new competition for this year. No Mulga Tigers in this year's KRL competition, it saw the opportunity opening up for the Narrabri brothers to re-enter the competition 20 years after their last time sighted in the local competition here, and they took on Suburbs. The Suburbs looked really, really good as well. A very well drilled lineup, and they got the win there. Suburbs 56 points to 4. A good outing there. A little bit scratchy for the first game. It's of course a six game competition before they go into finals footy. It's a modified competition, but shout out to all those players and also the KRL for getting that one finally up and running. The Oval looked good out there, all painted up and all ready to go. So looking forward to the remaining five rounds of the KRL season. We'll keep you updated here with weekly score updates from the local competition.
3: And that's every 2 weeks, with this challenge.
4: Yeah. So there's a week break, and then they'll be back again. I don't know what the date is, but certainly 2 weeks from now. And that'll see the teams flip over, if you like, and the Knights will take on Narrabri Brothers, and also the Roosters will play Suburbs. So 2 weeks time, get an opportunity for get some more training under the belt, some more fitness. Some more combinations happening, and I'm sure the crowd will be out there to support all four teams in a couple of weeks' time.
3: And it was really good to see the crowd down there since the Touch Football Carnival.
4: Yumi local sport, it's a part of, the fabric these days is to have that. We've got the juniors playing, of course, on the Friday evenings down at Ken Brown Oval, so there's always plenty of action over the course of Friday and also Saturday. And now that the men's competition has kicked off on the Saturday, we'll have Saturday football, regular Saturday football for the next couple of months, really, with this with this KRL competition kicking off. It was good.
3: Okay, so for the local update there on our local rugby league.
4: Just a quick shout out as well to the officials, the officials from the QRL up here, and a big shout out to Thomas Loban as well for organising all of that. They are looking for some volunteers, so if you're interested in coming along and doing the referees course or the league safe or getting out on running the touch judge or the lines as well, so they're looking for community volunteers as well in that space as well, so to ensure that we can share the workload around for the officiating side of the KRL. So yes, if you're interested, contact Thomas Loban, and if you're interested as well in for the officiating moving forward.
3: Okay, so in regards to the NRL and of course State of Origin.
4: Yeah. Oh, hey, like, you know, it happens all the time. You know, and when it comes to the club games, sometimes there's a few little bit of, you know, I guess interesting results, but and there certainly were a couple of upsets. I think there was it's quite confident to say that there was a few upsets over the course of the weekend. The winners, of course, kicked off on Friday with this one here was probably the first upset, probably set the tone for the weekend with the Sharks getting up against the Manly side. That was a bit of an upset there. Parramatta, they played pretty well on the Saturday. They went down to the Knights, but they played pretty well, the Eels there. The Knights moving into fourth spot. This one was an upset, I think. The West Tigers, they hadn't been going pretty well. They haven't been going well lately, but they got up against the Bulldogs. And then, of course, this one was probably the first upset, really, that was, probably wasn't seen coming. The Storm hadn't been playing well, but they got up against the Roosters on Saturday, 18 points to 4 at Amy Park. And then the big one on Sunday, Sylvia, the Dragons, the Mighty Red V, they got their first win for the year. Congratulations to them. They got up 30 points to 26 over the Broncos. What'd you make of that one?
3: Too deadly, sorry, but that was surprising though, you know.
4: Yeah, definitely. And we had said on the show previously, if you remember, that, you know, at some stage the Dragons are going to beat somebody. And it just happens to be that it was their nemesis, I guess, from the early 90s grand finals. They got up against the Broncos. Broncos look all right, though, I think. They're stronger now with Payne Haas and Walsh back in the lineup there. So, they finished strongly, but, yeah, just left it a little bit too late. Down in Canberra, GIO Stadium yesterday, the Canberra Raiders, they clicked back into gear with a good solid win over the Cowboys, 26 points to 12 down there in Canberra. And then the game of the round, which was always going to be the game of the round, 1v2 on the ladder, the Penrith Panthers up against the Warriors, 20 points to 18, and a couple of little bit of controversy there, here and there. But I thought, the Panthers did really, really well, and they sit alone on the top of the ladder now. Your guys, the Panthers.
3: Yeah, but that was a nail-biting game anyway, in the end.
4: It was like a small finals game as well. It was very intense, wasn't it? Like, you know, it was good. It was good. Good to see. And good to see the Warriors doing well as well.
3: Yeah, they played pretty well. So, in regards to State of Origin, some players are still not playing in their... in the comp?
4: Yeah, State of Origin. So there's a few guys actually rested. The Cowboys rested Reuben Carter, but I think most of the other guys went around. But, what a State of Origin it was. It was, a wonderful game. Like, you know, despite what you think about the controversy around the send-off and all the rest of it, but I thought, you know, they deserved to win in the end of the lose because they took advantage of the one-man overlap that they had, and they clicked into gear, and wasn't it good to see James Tedesco come up with the win there, the veteran, left high over, of course, our very own Hammer, and got the ball down there with a minute to go on the clock, and it all sets it up for Melbourne now in June 17 in a couple of weeks' time. A neutral venue, so, yeah, hopefully Queensland can hit back and take it to a decider. Yeah, big shout out, of course, to the New South Wales Blues women's team as well. They wrapped up the series and beat Queensland 3-0 in the women's series as well. They won the first game up there at Newcastle, 11 points to 6. And then, of course, they wrapped the series up there at Suncorp Stadium just prior to Magic Round, 14 points to 10. And then in another very close battle down there at Cbus Stadium on the Gold Coast, the women's Blues side got up there 12 points to 4 over Queensland. Queensland tried hard, but the Blues just a little bit too good this year, and a bit of a blue sweep there of the Maroons ladies. So we look forward to the NRLW season, which is coming up in a couple of weeks' time. So those ladies will go away now back to their respective club teams and prepare and train, and then we'll look forward to seeing the NRLW as well. And we'll update the listeners on the NRLW as we move forward as well in the next few weeks when that competition kicks off.
3: Okay, well, Minabig Essel, for your time, Bala NJ here on The Sports Show, and we certainly look forward to having a yarn with you again, talking footy and sports.
4: Big Essel, Sylvia, and we didn't have any results from NPA Rugby League. We did know that the New Mapuan Warriors took on Bumwurrungs and Engineer Crocs took on the Allo Eagles, so we'll reach out to the Pumley over there at the 2026 BEL NPA Region Rugby League competition as well. They're up to round 3 in that competition, so we'll reach out to the Pumley there over in the NPA and try to get some results for you guys as well with that deadly competition that they have over there. Of course, supported by Bumwurrung Enterprises Limited over there in the Red Dust Country.
3: Made a big hustle for your time.
4: Big hustle. Thank you, Phil. Have a good day.

0: Hello to all the Blues fans out there, and of course, congratulations to the New South Wales ladies who took out the series, and of course, second game for the State of Origin men's Ampol State of Origin series, and of course, second game there Wednesday, June 17 at 8 p.m. at the MCG, Melbourne Cricket Ground. So that's about 3 weeks away, I believe. So, yes, we shall see how we go. Queensland really needs to take this second series out. If not, yes, it'll go to the Blues. Good afternoon, wherever you are tuning in from. Great to be keeping you for company here on the sports show. And yes, it is Monday afternoon and a bit sunny out there. Funny, we're certainly not feeling the winter cold, aren't we? But it is, it's been nice and cold and cool over like in the early hours of the morning. But earlier on today too, when I've been there outside the office, I could feel that cool breeze coming up. But anyway, if you are outdoors, just make sure you cover up, because the sun, now the kind hot still there outside. But yes, good to see Kaiwa Luggal Rugby League kick off the Island Rooster Cup, and Reconciliation Week will be round two, and that'll be on Saturday 13th Bloor June. So 2 p.m. Suburb Rats are up against the Wyben Roosters, and second game at 4 p.m. will be Narrapai Brothers up against Knights, Pioneer Knights. So that's the next games for round two, and which will be Reconciliation Week. And like Bala Neville been mentioned there too, Gar, they're looking for volunteers to help out during football. So please go and give them a hand if you want to help out. More hands, less work.
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People there with moving on up, and we are cruising up to 4 o'clock. Apologies, no drive show this afternoon, and of course our programs will be back to normal tomorrow morning on the Brekkie boat. And of course a reminder and a shout out to anyone who might want to join us on the sports show. Our sports show is on Mondays and Fridays between 3 and 4. So if you've got any sporting news that you might want to share with our listeners out there, or if you want to do your debrief about the NRL wrap-up, if your team's going well, Minna Bigessel for Thomas Fuji Jr., a.k.a. Councillor Fuji, who joined us last Friday, on Friday there. And, yes, he was blowing about the Mighty Roosters. Saw him yesterday. He wasn't too happy about the game. But anyway, to all supporters of Hopi Platoon Bin Win, them NRL team, some good games over the weekend as well, and some upsets as well. But of course, our sports show will be back on Friday between 3 and 4. But like I bespeak, please reach out if you've got any sporting news, or if you just want to send in some notices of any upcoming carnivals or anything like that. Give us a call, drop us an email, or pop by our office, Yahweh Douglas Street. Can't believe how quick time is flying here. And yeah, I can't believe the afternoon time already. But look, take it easy if you are out and about outdoors, because it's still another kind hot as well. And you do need to cover up and make sure you do drink heaps of water, especially too if you're sitting inside the aircon. If you're sitting in the aircon all day as well, you do need to drink heaps of water and dehydrate.

Well, that is it for me here on the sports show. I'll catch up with you for tomorrow morning. Take it easy. Enjoy the rest of your afternoon and stay safe.

0: Hello, I'm Adam Evans with the NIRS News. The deep connection with Barrambin, Victoria Park in Brisbane is drawing people to the new site for the Indigenous camp today. Police forcibly removed members of the Guri Camp embassy overnight ahead of the park's closure to the public this morning. The embassy's moved to a new site in the park outside of the fenced off construction zone. Nathan Charles Masso is at the camp today due to the park's strong link to his mother.
1: I remember when I was a kid, back in the days, 70s, my mum said to me, this is where they put the black people when she was a kid, Victoria Park. That's why I'm here. I just want to, check it out. Why are they doing this?
0: Meanwhile, excavators have appeared at the site at Barrambin Victoria Park ahead of the building of a new 63,000 Olympic Stadium. Queensland Premier David Crisafulli says today is an important day for the state.
2: It's all about the next generation, those people who want to play AFL or cricket, those people who want to work on it, the concerts. And we're doing it for every part of Queensland. We are delivering venues right across the state. And it's more than that. It's about infrastructure. It's about upgrades to the Bruce Highway, about better public transport for the Gold and the Sunshine Coast. It is a once-in-a-generation opportunity, and we have to get it right. And that's why today is such a historic day. Queensland has said to us, get on with it. And getting on with it, we are.
0: The only Ngunnawal member of the ACT's Reconciliation Council has quit. Selena Walker says the ACT government's failing on its Indigenous policy and has ignored her advice. Ms. Walker's told the ABC it was a difficult decision to make.
3: And it wasn't one that, you know, I took lightly. I had been holding on, living in hope. I still live in hope. But, yeah, I had to resign. I could no longer in good conscience stand beside a government that I feel has stopped standing beside us and walking alongside the Aboriginal and Torres Strait Islander people.
0: Ms. Walker's resignation comes in the middle of National Reconciliation Week. One in five students are quitting school without finishing Year 12. New schooling data shows that only about 80% of Year 10 students go on to complete Year 12.
4: There's a bunch of background factors, so it might be disadvantage, it might be, for example, their parents or home experience of education themselves, there might be health-related issues, might be learning difficulty or disability, and so these things can start accumulating, and if not addressed directly or robustly, it's hard for students to stay at school.
0: That's Professor Andrew Martin from UNSW on the ABC. Professor Martin says improving how teachers teach, how the classroom works, and respect for students are important in keeping students. And the Great American State Fair, to celebrate the 250th anniversary of the United States, is seeing a growing list of artists cancelling on the event. Brett Michaels from Poison decided it wasn't going to be a good time and has distanced himself from the event, along with Martina McBride, Young MC and William

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2: To sport, and two new faces have been announced for the Socceroos squad for the World Cup, which starts on June 11. Christian Volpato and Tite Yenge have been picked in the 26-man squad. Skipper Matt Ryan and Matthew Leckie are headed to their fourth World Cup. The Socceroos play Turkey in their first World Cup game in Vancouver on the 14th of June. If you have any stories that you'd like to share with us, you can send us an email to news@nirs.org.au.
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Being the perfect picture, must see arts and crafts. Women love you, but man can't hide and talk. Always I think about how you smile and laugh. 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Being the perfect picture, must see arts and crafts. 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

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That's the truth.

I've probably been a millionaire. Rosa at the Bilo told me Cinco de Mayo was their 4th of July. And you don't sneak up on a habanero pepper and just take a bite. Rosa says the sun sets on some of them beaches that'll make you cry. I said, is that right? 'Cause up until tonight, all I knew about Mexico was him with my baby on the back of that Harley, passing every car as fast as they could go. And all I know about a pretty white Sam, she's probably on it now, sharing a little beach towel with her left me for another man. 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

0: mean, it's not what we are dealing with. The reality of what's going to happen is something higher than man's own personal little vexation and pride self. This is something where no man can stop, because all nations are going to gather and all nations are going to say yes, right. And some plenty will die, you know. But there is people who daily will want it and know says for them one, which is the truth, the right to live, you know. Which when you take the right to live, the right to live is to have the right vibe. The right vibe comes from Rasta.
1: Oh, I'm lost, I need a map. Oh, I slip, get back on track.

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Hey, do you like this kind of music? Or you might be into music of this nature. But when it comes to Torres Strait traditional, and Torres Strait contemporary, you can go past Radio 4 MW or 1260 AM.

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1: Great-granddad came from Jamaica.
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1: Well, it's one for the money, two for the show, three to get ready. Now go, cat, go, but don't you...

0: is, Mickey.
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It's the voice of the Torres Strait.

0: Hey there, Harrison Peterson here from NIRS News, coming to you from the lands of the Yuggera and Turrbal peoples. Almost 3 million workers will learn how much their pay packets will increase as the Industrial Umpire hands down its highly anticipated annual wage review. The Fair Work Commission's decision to be revealed today sets the increase for minimum and awarded wages from July 1. With the blockade of the Strait of Hormuz exacerbating already high inflation pressures, unions have been pushing the Commission for a bumper pay rise to ensure workers don't go backwards. The peak body for the Australian Council Trade Unions has called for an increase of 6%, which would have been the biggest increase to award wages on record. National debt could skyrocket if major changes aren't passed in federal parliament. Federal Treasurer Jim Chalmers' warning comes as the government attempts to pass its changes to negative gearing and capital gains tax, as well as new taxes on trusts. Dr. Chalmers says if the changes aren't supported, Australia's debt will climb by $10 billion.
1: We call on them to vote for these sensible changes when they come before the Parliament. Last point I'd make is this. We've heard that the Coalition is preparing some kind of stunt when it comes to coming up with an excuse not to vote for Labor's tax cuts. We remind everyone that the Opposition has already committed to $110 billion of uncosted and unfunded commitments over the forward estimates and more than half a trillion dollars of unfunded, uncosted commitments over the medium term.
0: The Federal Opposition's Treasury spokesperson, Tim Wilson, has rejected Dr. Chalmers' figures. The Victorian government has announced it's strengthening the state's anti-corruption watchdog. Details and other stories after this.
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3: Program sponsor.
0: Changes to Victoria's anti-corruption watchdog will allow the body to follow the money, according to the state's Premier. Premier Jacinta Allen's announced the independent broad-based anti-corruption commission has been strengthened under new powers.
4: IBAC should be able to examine recent allegations and also work alongside Victoria Police to ensure all criminal behaviour is investigated. I have always maintained a zero-tolerance position on criminal behaviour in any workplace. That remains absolute. Allegations of corruption and illegal activity on big build work sites has been shocking.
0: Players were allowed to gamble non-stop for more than a day and a half at Sydney Star Casino, exceeding legal time limits by more than 24 hours. Star Sydney has been hit with $10 million in fines for regulatory breaches, including exceeding gaming time limits and failing to properly vet patrons for links to criminal and terrorist activity. The casino will be required to set a further $5 million aside to bolster its financial crime risk management operations by the independent body behind the fines, the New South Wales Independent Casino Commission. In some cases, patrons were able to gamble for more than 36 hours straight. Moving to international news, Israeli troops will not march into Lebanon's capital, Beirut. The announcement from US President Donald Trump comes after a lengthy call between him and Israeli Prime Minister Benjamin Netanyahu. Israeli soldiers marched north into Lebanon after occupying a large area of southern Lebanon for over a month. The US President says all Israeli soldiers who are heading towards Beirut will now be turned back. Mr. Trump has also claimed to have spoken with a member of the Lebanese-based and Iran-backed militia group Hezbollah, adding both sides have agreed to stop attacking each other. Now let's have a quick look at today's weather. Sunny in Mackagin, Brisbane, with a top of 24 degrees. 20 with showers on Gadigal Country, Sydney, while Ngunnawal and Ngambri Country, Canberra, will be 13 degrees with showers. 17 in showers in Nam, Melbourne, and showers as well in Nipaluna, Hobart, with a max of 14. In Tardanya, Adelaide, it'll be 17 degrees with showers and strong winds. Showers in 19 degrees in Boorloo, Perth, and a top of 31 and mostly sunny in Garamilla, Darwin. And if you have a story or news you'd like to share, you can always send an email to news@nirs.org.au. And that's been the latest from NIRS News.
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0: Devedem, Kapumi Batanga, and good morning. 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
1: And great to be keeping you company on this Tuesday morning, second day of June, second day of winter. Sylvia Tabuya with you up until 9 o'clock this morning. And of course, I just want to ask the Father God for another beautiful, lovely, cool morning. Acknowledgements to the Kararang Nation on whose land 4MW he broadcasting from, and also acknowledging all our traditional owners from around the region. Good morning to you if you're joining us from Zenarkes as far as Western Province, PNG, welcoming our listeners, or the NPA communities. Of course, if you're tuning in, Yahweh Kaiwa Laga region, good morning to you, and welcoming our listeners tuning in through Radio 4MW's app from around the country. As we go cruise here on the Brekkie boat, in this first hour, we'll check out our weather forecast and tide times, and of course, we are in National Reconciliation Week as we continue. A few Mabo Day events happening tomorrow, and of course we've got some great music as well coming up your way as we go cruise throughout the Brekkie boat this morning. Good morning to you.

to Deadly, the late Uncle Izzy Shibasaki there as we check out our weather forecast and tide times. We've been issued earlier on this morning by the Bureau of Meteorology and Willy Weather. Now looking at the forecast show for TI and the Inner Islands, we are expecting mostly sunny weather. Top temperature 25. For the Torres Strait waters, you get east to southeasterly winds at 10 to 15 knots, with southeast to southwesterly swells reaching up to about a metre, but mostly sunny throughout the Torres Strait region. Now, the northern peninsula area expecting mostly sunny weather yard today with light winds, top temperature 30. Looking down the looking down the northeastern Gulf, and now the Gulf is expecting, okay, computer wrong here at the moment. Let's check out the Gulf. Gulf expecting winds about 10 knots, becoming easterly at 10 to 15 knots yeah this morning, mostly sunny down that way. Cairns expecting sunny weather as well if you're cruising off. Top temperature 16. Now checking out the tide times for your TI and the Inner Islands. TI and Hammond expecting a low tide, that tide dropping down at 10:40 this morning, down to 1.22 metres, and it will come up just before 1 p.m. today to 1.36 metres, and then drop again this afternoon about quarter to 4, down to 1.06 metres. That's TI and Hammond. Horn Island expecting a low tide this morning about 10 past 9. That tide could be 1.16 metres and it will come up about 12:20 today. That'll be 1.28 metres and then drop again at quarter to 5, down to 0.68 metres. Now Friday in Goods Island, you got low tide about 2 p.m. today. Tide dropping down to 0.62 metres and then will come up about 10 to 10 this evening to 2.97 metres. And Prince of Wales also expecting a low tide about 10 to 1 today. That tide could be 0.35 metres. It will come up at 10:20 this evening. Big tide there of 3.65 metres for Prince of Wales. That is our weather forecast and tide times. We've been issued by the Bureau of Meteorology and Willy Weather.

recordings there, Brother Brian Williams there, One People, as we head down to about 22 minutes past 7 here on the Brekkie Boat. If you've just joined me, great to be keeping you company. And of course, it is the 2nd of June today, Tuesday, 2nd of June. Happy birthday if you're celebrating your very special day today. And happy anniversary as well if you're celebrating your anniversary. Well, you know, just looking at the weather forecast, today looks like we've got some beautiful weather in paradise. Oh my goodness, especially after them couple of windy weeks we've been got a couple of weeks ago, there around about April month leading into May, been another kind of windy. But look, the sun's still another kind of hot there outside our families. So if you are heading out and about, to make sure you do cover up and make sure you do drink heaps of water. But of course, it is National Reconciliation Week, which kicked off last week, Wednesday, marking the anniversary of the 67 referendum. And then, of course, ending off tomorrow with the Mabo Day celebrations. So just a reminder for families, where TI, you got Mabo Day March. Everyone welcome to attend the community. And community groups, organizations, everyone in a street march happening down there where Island Stars Cafe, down the end there where Seops Way there. And the march kicking off at 9:30, so you probably need to be there about 9 o'clock mark. It's a community celebration, and they'll have some guest speakers, music and dance performances, and light lunch down at the Anzac Park. And they'll kick off the events down at Anzac Park there from 10 in the morning till 1 p.m. And of course, this event has been made possible by working in collaboration with community organizations, volunteers, and government agencies. So that's the Mabo Day celebrations, Yahweh TI. As we go cruise throughout this morning, I'll talk a little bit about NPA. They've got a big Mabo Day celebration happening over there as well. But big hello and good morning to all the organisers involved with the Mabo Day celebrations. And of course, a big hello and good morning to all the volunteers and of course, community members who have been helping behind the scenes.

to Natalie Yothawindi, a long time nobody listened to that song, Treaty, as we head up to about 27 minutes away from 8 o'clock. Big hello, Gar, and good morning to families tuning in, Lord M5 communities, there, Lord the NPA region. Great to be keeping you for company. If you're joining us from down there, we're beautiful Saysia, Numapun, Bamaga, Alau, and Injanu. And of course, the NPA communities are gearing up for the Emperor Mabo Day celebrations, which is being hosted by NPARC there. And good to see they've got a big event happening tomorrow, Wednesday, 3rd Lord June. And of course, the NPA community is invited to go along and celebrate Mabo Day. And of course, this day to commemorate the historic 1992 High Court of Australia ruling. We've been led by the late Uncle Eddie Koiki Mabo, which overturned the legal

fiction law terra nullius, and also recognise the land rights law Indigenous Australians. So big event happening at the NPA. They're down where Injunoo Lookout. It's actually starting 10 in the morning till about 3 p.m. And we get dress code as well, floral and traditional attire. And the day will start off with a march led by local elders to Injunoo Lookout there. And then, of course, they'll have speeches, celebrations and blessings. So we'll ask everybody to bring your flags, be loud and proud, and join the Mabo Day March in honour of the, of course, the Mabo Day High Rule, High Court of Australia ruling there. But yes, so good to see the Mabo Day celebrations happening over as well, or the NPA, and keep an eye out in your community as well. If you look at Mabo Day celebrations, whether it's tomorrow or whether it could be later on as well.

from Moviag to Murray and Boigu to Bumaga. You're listening to Radio 4MW. It's the voice of the Torres Strait.

She was the Gelbo Yodi and Hans Basky with her track Home. Before that, Mao Power there with Warrior Dance. As we head up to about 17 minutes away from 8 o'clock here on the Bereke Boat. Coming up in the next hour, though, we will be catching up with the head of campus for Tai Primary School, Mr. Alex Taylor Goff, and of course he'll be giving us an update of what's happening there at the school. It's been pretty busy. Week 7, yeah, now, before you know it, June, July holidays will be just around the corner. But yes, it is National Reconciliation Week, and the theme for this year is All In, and of course it's a call for all Australians to commit wholeheartedly to reconciliation every single day. And it's also about truth-telling as well, and talking about what used to happen before and how we can move forward as well to make things better. But a lot has happened over the last 50 to 60 years, or probably even more than that. Of course, we still need to do better, especially when we talk about reconciliation. So National Reconciliation, of course, comes this one annual event, and always held in the month of May. So keep an eye out there if you get to any reconciliation events happening. And around the country, they've had a lot of events happening as well. Of course, keep an eye out in your local community there. We could take a track here from a Kunzi called Gary Kafoa. This is his song about reconciliation.

Gavin, Sister Kim. And yeah, yesterday bumped into Uncle Ned and Auntie Jessie.

news at 8 and then continue into the next hour. But look, next year could be the 35th anniversary, Mabo Day, as well as the Torres Strait Flag Day. So, some big celebrations will be happening next year. I believe you play out with the track from Uncle Seaman Dan up to the take us, which will take us closer up to the 8 o'clock news.

0: Hey there, Harrison Peterson here from NIRS News, coming to you from the lands of the Yuggera and Turrbal peoples. Close to 3 million workers are said to be affected by minimum wage changes announced later today. The Fair Work Commission's decision to increase minimum wage and award wages will affect payslips from July 1. The Australian Council of Trade Unions is calling for a record pay hike. It wants to see wages rise by 6%. The ACTU says such a rise would shield lower paid workers from the worst inflationary impacts of the US-Israel war on Iran. Invasive species like fire ants will continue to spread unless more funding is given to culling programs. That's the warning from the Invasive Species Council, who say this year's federal budget allocated a disappointing amount of money to the programs. The federal government says funding for these programs should be handled by states and territories. Jack Goff from the council has told the ABC funding needs to be consistent.
1: You wouldn't fight half a fire, you wouldn't build half a bridge, but unfortunately, environment programs, invasive species programs, time and time again go through these cycles of cuts and booms in funding, which don't match the numbers of animals or the weeds on the ground, and then we get cuts and booms in those programs, and then almost nothing gets done. That is a problem.
0: Corruption at Victorian workplaces is said to be targeted following a major power boost for the state's anti-corruption watchdog. The independent board-based anti-corruption commission has been given new powers that allows it to follow the money to root out wrongdoing by private subcontractors. That means IBAC will be able to work with Victorian police to track private funds. Premier Jacinta Allens made the announcement after allegations of union and criminal misconduct on government construction sites.
2: I'm personally appalled by what has happened. And whilst these crimes were committed by a small number of individuals, the impact has been far-reaching, with serious consequences for workers and their families.
0: US President Donald Trump says Israel and Hezbollah movement in Lebanon have agreed to halt their attacks on each other for the time being. Trump also says Israel will not send troops into the Lebanese capital, Beirut, despite earlier threats to do so. The US President says the development followed a very productive phone call with Israeli Prime Minister Benjamin Netanyahu and a very good conversation with senior Hezbollah representatives. A cruise ship that was at the centre of a Hunter virus outbreak has been disinfected and is ready to set sail again with passengers, according to its operator. The Hondius is set to depart on Saturday for the Norwegian Arctic archipelago of Svalbard. From there, it's due to set off on June 13 on a voyage through the Arctic Ocean, according to Dutch cruise line Oceanwide Expeditions. Specialists from Dutch health authorities carried out a comprehensive cleaning and disinfection of the ship. Authorities cleared the vessel for service over the weekend, and there's no longer any risk of infection, according to the company. And in sport, Essendon great Matthew Lloyd has strongly denied he's part of a push for James Hurd to be the Bombers' next AFL coach. Brad Scott's sacking last week, followed immediately by Hurd's declaration that he wants a job, has fueled a media frenzy around the embattled club. Kevin Sheedy and Michael Long have backed Hurd to coach Essendon again. Media speculation has suggested Lloyd, now a media commentator, is also supporting Hurd. And now let's move to today's weather forecast. Sunny in Muggeridge, Brisbane, with a top of 24 degrees. 20 in showers on Gadigal Country, Sydney. While Ngunnawal and Ngambri Country, Canberra, will be 13 with showers. 17 in showers in Nam, Melbourne. And showers in Nipaluna, Hobart, with a max of 14. Showers in Windy in Tarndanya, Adelaide, with a max of 17 degrees. Showers in 19 in Borley, Perth, and a top of 31 and mostly sunny in Garamilla, Darwin. And if you have a story or news to send our way, you can always send an email to news@nirs.org.au or message us on Facebook, Instagram, or LinkedIn. And that's been the latest from NIRS News.
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1: And great to be keeping Yipla company as we take it nice and easy here in the second hour. Sylvia Tabua with Yipla up until 9 o'clock this morning. And of course, we'll bring you an update of the weather forecast and tide times. Later on, right about 8:30, we catch up with the head of campus for Tuggai Primary School College, Mr. Alex Taylor Goff. And of course, then we'll give us an update of what's been happening over the last few weeks there at the campus. And we'll check out some of our community notices as well. We got some great music to keep you plugged going here on this Tuesday morning. And look, happy birthday to you if you are celebrating your very special day on the second day of June. And of course, happy anniversary as well if you are celebrating your anniversary today.

hot hour weather forecast and tide times. We've been issued earlier on this morning by the Bureau of Meteorology. And Willy Weather now looking at the forecast chart for TI and the Inner Islands. We are expecting mostly sunny weather, top temperature 25. Torres Strait waters, you get east to southeasterly winds at 10 to 15 knots, mostly sunny throughout the region. And the Northern Peninsula area is expected.

0: when checking out the tide times, we are TIM, the Inner Islands. Now, TIM, Hammond, tide dropping this going time around about 10:40. You got low tide of 1.22 metres. That tide will come up just before 1 p.m. today to 1.36 metres and then drop again about 10 to 4 this afternoon down to 1.06 metres. Looking at the tide times for Horn Island this morning, you got low tide at 10 past 9. That tide could be 1.16 metres. It'll come up about 12:20 today to 1.28 metres and then drop again about quarter to 5 this afternoon down to 0.68 metres. Now Friday and Goods Island, low tide about 2 o'clock today, tide dropping down to 0.62 metres, coming up again about 10 to 10 this evening to 2.97 metres. Prince of Wales also expecting a low tide about 10 to 1 today. That tide could be 0.35 metres. You get a big tide this evening about 10:20 and that'll be 3.65 metres. That's our weather forecast and tide times. We've been issued by the Bureau of Meteorology and Willy Weather.
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0: 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San.
1: People have been waiting all afternoon for you, for Saints, only for the pizza. The time we fly, but people still wait. You come up from bathroom, want to tape your music. What is wrong with you? Come out outside the house for what?

Bella Marcus Pedro there, featuring Lewis Bob's Bulio, their version of Monkey and Toto, as we head down to about 22 minutes past 8 here on Radio 4MW's Brekkie Boat. And like I've mentioned, we will be catching up with the head of campus for Tuggai Primary School, Mr. Alex Taylor Goff, there to update us of what's been happening at the school in the last few weeks. Wow, been busy, all the campuses. Only about 3 more weeks left, I think, for term 2. But big hello and good morning to all them school pickaninny ready to head off to school today. Don't forget, Gar, every day counts as well. But there's a few big celebrations happening throughout the region. St. Paul's community there, they plug up their centennial celebration for St. Paul's Anglican Church. And that will be happening July 17th and 18th there outside where St. Paul's community. So, that's a lot of years. Been a big story around the St. Paul's mission there as well, and hopefully we can have a yarn with some of them community members there in regards to this big event for St. Paul's community. Big hello and good morning, Gar, for families tuning in the outside where St. Paul's and Quibin Village, and of course welcoming our listeners there where Badu and Besai.

The significance can't be understated of Flag Day, of Mabo Day tomorrow, and the fact that the significance can't be understated of Flag Day, of Mabo Day tomorrow, and the fact that.

0: but I talk on behalf of everyone too, yeah, because I know when we look across the campuses, we look across schools in general, the midweek is when we get that big peak, and then we kind of we reach the summit on a Wednesday, and we need to hold that summit. So that's our goal, but you can only learn at school when you're at school, and everyone at school is really starting the assessment process at the moment, because we've got work to do in English, in mathematics, in the way in which we're teaching our humanities. There's a lot going on in PE, lots happening, but this is the time when teachers get the opportunity just to see how far your child has progressed, and we want that accurate. And I know families want that to be as accurate as possible too.
1: Now, besides attendance, though, there's been a lot of sporting activities.
0: Oh, there has been. There has been. You're in a yellow shirt at the moment.
1: It's mustard.
0: Well, if you came to my school, they tell you that you are you both a Hamel gay now, or what might you be? No, look, lots happening. Lots happening. Next Friday, Friday of week eight, we will have our annual Waibani Bulwai Track and Field Carnival. Now, that will be for our kindy students up to our year fours.
1: Oh, how cute.
0: I know. So they will absolutely... We're in the throes of continuing to put that together. But we've had that date claimer out for a little while now. But Friday of week eight, the date's just gone out of my head, but I will find it. But that will be on the oval. We will keep that for our kindies, prep 1, 2, 3s, and our fours as well. But we're talking about the running races and the vortex throw and the egg and spoon race, the sack race. I'm sure you used to like a sack race. Did you do a sack race or an egg and spoon? Yeah.
1: Egg and spoon and tunnel ball and whatever.
0: Tunnel ball. Now, they were the days, weren't they? Tunnel ball.
1: But, yeah, so...
0: did you used to be at the front of the tunnel or the back of the tunnel?
1: I'd be at the front.
0: Front. And you had to make sure the coordination, you'd roll it down and...
1: And then you get at the end and then you get to run for your life.
0: Run around. Look, it's so good to see those traditions continue. The tug of war continues as well. But that'll be next Friday. So that once we've had that, we kind of have a gap then between the final carnival of the year, which will be our swimming carnival. And generally, to our listeners, as people would know, that happens in summer or closer to summer.
1: Yeah.
0: So we've had our cross country. We've had our athletics carnival for the older students at the high school. And remember those points that those students got from the high school, they'll be added on for house points to the kids in our younger grades at the primary school next week, and we'll be able to award maybe the yellow team, the red team, the green team, or the blue team with the overall champion for this year.
1: Okay, well, that's already, you've already had some sports carnivals.
0: Oh, I can't believe, there's always things happening at Waibani Bulwai. Always things happening.
1: Always now.
0: Maybe the yellow team, the red team, the green team, or the blue team with the overall champion for this year.
1: Okay, well, that's already, you've already had some sports carnivals.
0: Oh, I can't believe, there's always things happening at Waibani Bulwai. Always things happening.
1: Always now.

0: I think Nolly Griffiths, the college business manager, who also is moving on at the end of term. There's a little bit of movement. I just wanted to say, before I do move on, that if people are thinking about where they send their children, I'd be absolutely unashamedly saying, what a great opportunity. We talk about Tuggai, and we talk about seamless from kindy to year 12. When you live on TI, you don't need to actually board anywhere. You can be on TI for your entire 13 years of schooling from kindy right through, or 14 years from kindy right through. It's a great model that I really feel there are lots of advantages to the Tuggai model, and I've been privileged to be part of that. And I encourage anyone that's curious, have a look at that, be it teaching-wise or be it from a parent's point of view around your children. I genuinely think you'll enjoy the concept once you get in and see what Tuggai is all about.
1: Anything else you'd like to add, Mr. Alex?
0: There's so much going on, but we are in assessment and reporting mode at the moment. So that is something that we really need our little ones at school for, because we want to make sure their report cards are accurate, and that follows the parent-teacher yarns that were had 2 weeks ago, where mm-hmm. parents got the chance to yarn with their teachers. So lots happening, and I will certainly be out and about. I'll be off the rock next week down just near Townsville, but I will be back for week, the final couple of weeks of school. But there's a lot happening. And as I say to our students at school, you can only learn at school when you are at school. And we're going to have the best end to term two that we can. There is one more thing. Hey, we're in winter, though. We're in winter. So happy winter
1: summer,
0: to everyone.
1: Summer all year round, though,
0: but
1: up here.
0: Very quickly, what is going on to the Broncos and the Lions? Just quite, and the Maroons? Just what is going on?
1: I don't know. No comment.
0: So that's, we're going to pick up our game for our football coach.
1: You'll have to do a dance when you get to Palm Island there, Miss
0: Goodness me. Hey? Goodness me. Anyway.
1: To wish them luck.
0: Too good. But no, thank you to everyone. For your genuine support and partnership this term. And we'll come back and wrap up at the end of the term. Yeah.
1: Mr. Alex Taylor, Gough Head of Campus for Tuggai Primary School. Mina Bigessa, for your time this morning.
0: Yeah, well.
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8: Seong Napa. So Bala Maupau here, and you're listening to Radio 4MW, Maribor Wakai, the voice of Zenith Kiss.

little bit of Wappy Boy here on Radio 4MW. Brekkie, 4MW's Brekkie Boat. Great to be keeping you for company. Well, we are signing off here at 9 o'clock. Minabi Gessel for you for tuning in this morning. We'll catch up tomorrow morning, same time, same place, between 7 and 9. And, of course, tomorrow, Mabo Day celebrations. Make sure you know what's happening in your community, especially over the NPA and, of course, here on TI. And outside Lord Mayor there, I see all got celebrations as well. And, of course, down south, there'll be heaps of celebrations as we go end of National Reconciliation Week. But small yow for now. Sissy Jen's back on board after 9 o'clock. So we'll have some more yarns with Sissy Jen coming up then.

0: Hey there, Harrison Peterson here from NIRS News, coming to you from the lands of the Yuggera and Turrbal peoples. An organisation which campaigns for stronger protections for native plants and animals says it's disappointed with the funding it's got from the federal government. The Invasive Species Council says without consistent funding, introduced animals including feral cats, fire ants and rabbits will continue to destroy native habitat. The council, Sir Jack Goff, has told the ABC the federal government has continued to pour less and less money into eradicating pest programs.
1: While Murray Watt, the Environment Minister, was successful in getting a two-year extension to the Saving Native Species Funds with about $100 million in there, that is a year-on-year 27% decrease in the funds, and that's going to have real impacts on the ground. I mean, just the other day, the Agriculture and the Environment Minister were celebrating the eradication of cats on Little Dog Island in off Tasmania. That funding comes directly from the programs that have now been cut.
0: Australia's national debt could increase by billions if the Albanese government's tax changes aren't supported by the federal opposition. That's a warning from Federal Treasurer Jim Chalmers. It comes as the federal government tries to pass changes to negative gearing and capital gains tax and introduce new taxes on trusts. Dr. Chalmers says if the changes don't pass, Australia's debt will climb by $10 billion.
2: We call on them to vote for these sensible changes when they come before the Parliament. Last point I'd make is this. We've heard that the Coalition is preparing some kind of stunt when it comes to coming up with an excuse not to vote for Labor's tax cuts. We remind everyone that the Opposition has already committed to $110 billion of uncosted and unfunded commitments over the forward estimates and more than half a trillion dollars of unfunded, uncosted commitments over the medium term as well.
0: Tim Wilson, the opposition's Treasury spokesperson, has rejected that figure. Talks to end the US-Israel war on Iran have reportedly stalled. Details on that and other stories after this.
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0: Negotiations to end the US-Israel war in Iran have paused, according to Iranian state media. The Tasnim news agency, linked to the Islamic Revolutionary Guard Corps, says Tehran has paused the talks with Washington because of Israel's continued attacks on Lebanon. It comes after comments by Iran's foreign minister, Abbas Araghchi, that a ceasefire agreement needs to include an end to fighting on all fronts, including Lebanon. Despite the reports, US President Donald Trump says negotiations are continuing. And in sport, the mostly fresh-faced Socceroos squad is looking to make an impact at the World Cup later this month. 17 of the 26 players will be making their World Cup debut. Socceroos coach Tony Popovich has told SBS he's backing the debutants.
5: So I think we've shown that we're not afraid to play the youngsters. Will they be better in 4 and 8 years? Without a doubt. But that's not to say they're not good enough now. If they weren't, I wouldn't play them and I wouldn't have them in the squad. So I don't need anyone to dampen the expectations. They should believe, they should love to see these boys play and have the mix of the experience and the youngsters.
0: The Socceroos' first World Cup match is on June 13 when they face Turkey in Vancouver. And now for a quick look at today's weather forecast. Sunny in Mugajin, Brisbane, with a top of 24 degrees. 20 in showers on Gadigal Country, Sydney, while Ngunnawal and Ngambri Country, Canberra, will be 13 with showers. 17 in showers in Nam, Melbourne, and showers in Nibalina, Hobart, with a max of 14. Showers in windy in Tarndanya, Adelaide, with a max of 17 degrees. Showers in 19 degrees in Borloo, Perth, and a top of 31 and mostly sunny in Garamilla, Darwin. And if you have a story or news tip to send our way, you can always send an email to news@nirs.org.au or message us on Facebook, Instagram, or LinkedIn. And that's been the latest from NIRS News.
6: Yeah.
4: Yeah, we got to give thanks.
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0: This joint venture is basically the operations of the CDP program across the Torres Strait.
1: Let us close the gap. You can't do it from outside. People have to do it. And it's got to start within the community.
2: We'll be working very closely with the regulators to ensure that there's minimal disruption to the community during this stage.
3: I'll be introducing lino block printing and screen printing as well.
4: You may look cloud in a demand formation in the shadow, and you may act as planted garden or make your house good and plenty before rain.
5: Oh, this some culture blowy. Epi miriba culture, ikepi miriba tonari. Miribi tonar tonar pe milui kere. Ikele miriba culture, miriba tonar.
2: Bringing you the news and information on issues that affect Yumi. This one is Morogubo Wakail, the current affairs program on Radio 4MW. Welcome. Like ni tamu pa mura good with this ngalpa now pamle say kimura the NPA kaiwala gal matke the mura say gagatal ngalpa now dal zenat ke smaring ubui gupa buai tan rima ngalpa niya kaiba ubatay nga kalmelao satellite program ni tangalagi say kina now signal gas samana kaiba ubatay nga seo nga pa laka weso pa ibis ngitamul pomurang idea kalmil ni ipo. Welcome to the program. This morning we got some speeches from the Zenatkes Language Symposium, and we'll hear from Gabriel Bani closing speech blame on the program. Look forward to keeping you for company wherever you're joining me. Welcome to the program, and kapu batenga ngitamura.

Beautiful Learning Scene, starting a Sophia this morning on Moraguba Wakail. What a beautiful day. You may kiss him around, Lord Zenat Kiss, NPA. Now, tomorrow, we're in the eve of the Mabo Day, which is tomorrow. There will be a the National Maritime Museum honoring Olga the Elders and First Nations Maritime History Blayumi. There will be an exhibition that honors Torres Strait Pearling Elders and the First Nations Maritime History. So I got my poll lined up. I'm going to talk for Yumi about the exhibition, and that's happening at the Australian National Maritime Museum. There's been a lot of work done.

0: Even listen the full song by K Bong Dancing in the Rhythm. Yeah, this morning we listening to the closing speech there by Gabriel Barney at the Zenith Guest Language Symposium.
1: Double portion for yourself, you know. So can take it. Probably I don't go be long. Well, dancers here outside, so probably about 25 or 10 minutes. Because I don't go say anything. I only go give you some thoughts. And some thoughts it will be challenging, but it's for us to take away when you may go. Because everything that we needed to share, we've been already shared over the last 2 days and the third day. The skills, the tools, the knowledge, the information even finished come for you, Glad. You may have things at our fingertips that them fathers be calling me, and them another that be go before us. All mothers, just still, you me, Ama Macros, and Ama Marina Demplade, and all elders here inside. They have not been God, them support the past, but you me, God. You've got another kind of big network, another kind of amazing what we can do today. So I just want to say that in the opening that

Na taiban nao apasi angat muna numani kawre ga buhay brother ako'y kul yawagar kizil tanmun muro'y gul si pangay akulay akay mabaygal ako niya matamika kayo asing apawagal. Acknowledging the custodians of this land and acknowledging Yupla. Nation Blue Yupla, Nitumun, Buail, clans, the territories that Yupla you come from and Yupla represent here today. Nitumun Nai, your languages. I respect, acknowledge everybody inside. Nitumun brother Al. Your territories, land and sea. You with us, Miriam, apukul kalgal, karika kudumal wilgal, anga pumula ka gamu ka kipa mal wilgal, anga pumiya ka kaiwala gal. And I also acknowledge visitors here. Demano de Binikam to share their technical skills and their experiences with us. I often think about this light, and I thought about it last night. So as I've been going through my presentation, I said, I will put a picture about this light pole inside. So I will put that, the picture about the light pole to share with you just as a start. I only got about seven or eight slides, and it could be nothing kind of quick. But this light pole reminds me of a story. I mean, a proper story, but it's just a story about a man who was walking home. When him come past that electric pole, him see somebody underneath that light pole. Him been look around for something. He was looking for something underneath. So that man be walk over, ask him, you okay? You're looking for something. And that fella, he speak for him. Yeah, I been drop my keys. So that man is, can I help you? I go help you look for it. So I been walk about round with him and to keep on look around. That man walk about go ahead, you know, with the light, go another side. Couldn't find that key. Then him go back, ask that man, are you sure you been dropped that key here? Because you got nothing here. Then that man turn around and him answer, no, I been dropped it over there in that dark there. But I'm looking here because they got light here. You know, I always think about that story. He got deep meaning because it reminds me that you mean even condition your blood to look for things where the light is, but the answer is not there. You have to go back in the dark to find where the key is. And that's what you be touching on when you be start to venture into our language. See, Emi no kasa surface thing. Emi connected to your land as we listened here earlier on. Emi connected to your territories, your sea country. Emi connected to your clan, totemic systems, your genealogies, that when language they connect go there. And then we connect to your nation group where you belong. So you can only take my language and try for revive language. Because you will have to speak to the ground.
You will have to look at genealogies, clans, your territories, and your totems and your nation groups. That one, the context for language, it can help you when you may go back. Because the resources you may need, not in only external from outside, from here at TI or outside, 90% of the resources is where you live and where foot blow you walk about. For you to reconnect back and revitalize that language blame me. So me, small quick introduction, I Gabriel, Untumulagal, Hang up Kibu, I Wagadagam. Home day. Every single day I get this picture, the Laos, and on my desktops. Because I think of Uncle Kweki, late Uncle Kweki Mabo. I believe in them plus you could be when I'm sit down. It's a Laos blame, I got picture of the mayor during that time. And then we keep on looking at the picture when I'm sit down. So years back now, since the 90s, I be adopt putting pictures of the home. So I can direct my thinking and stay focused. And I don't get too much drawn away for this life you be guardian now. So my kudlow boy, now I will kudlow. My cookie go bargal. Almond go be real cookie, northwest wind that you blow. Ngalmun Zugu Baidam Zugubal, the Shark constellation, which is the big deeper you may learn about. The important aspect for the Shark constellation, I don't know which can even come part of the tribal constellations nearly all throughout the region, you may listen by them. Because you know why? They speak that Polaris, that tail, but that star, will speak that one, the true north. You know the north, but the compass. That one, the true north. The tail, but that by them. You will be navigate from that one, since you can go back and as far as we can remember. Them stars been guiding you for a reason, to keep you be focused, fixed on the true north. Not let a liar north make you go this way and end up somewhere. We know one day end up. But we go back to the things that you will give you a pass. Them thing you will speak for you will believe them. So you can lose, get lost here in this world here, and live a life that you know you mean. So that language is not kind of vital in restoration for culture and identity for people, but it is also important for taking you go back with the true north. Wherever we are, every nation group on the face of this planet, Langus, Emiki. So I am speaking on behalf of my people, but also through my mother, we connect to all them clans. So in the Murubuai, Lagamu, Kaigasi Ubuai, Dangalau Buai, Amatka the Tabu Buai, in the Galmun Munithumuka. One of my Goshe is a knowledge base that he come from beautiful home, Urpi Kigu Payadras, Lag Mabuyag. I acknowledge ancestors, bro, you mean, here in this room, as I always do. They're here forever with us and they're forever observing us. They're forever present because every time any me speak, open and open, nay, nay, ya woman. You be making them come close to me. Then I'm going to come to you.
They are forever waiting, but observing. But them people wait for that time for healing Blue Yumi as nations of people. Tomorrow we will celebrate a flag day, which is part of an identity that we carry now, because I could talk about that identity. It's going to be challenging for us. But we being got referendum day yesterday, and then we had National Story Day, heading towards Mabo Day, June 3, to conclude the Reconciliation Week. So once again, you may gather here in this significant time and season. You may no matter focus or language, but mind you may connect with everything that even happened for you may be history, but as well as our identity with our land, our language, our family groups, and our nation. This gathering even provide a portal, I always say, a portal for you to look through again. This gathering again. Gathering of this type. You may look, go back, and you may connect with an ancient world that even exists, because that language may connect you for that world. Creation for that world and origin for that world, but also the worldview, Blue Yumi, and the philosophies that Yumi got from that world, the spirituality, Blue Yumi, and the belief systems that Yumi carry, and how these are expressed through our relationship with their environment, our kinship, and our social structures and systems we place. Them thing is still exist, only you may not take notice, because we are preoccupied with other things. And people in dangle carrot for Yumpla, we will look the carrot. We need to change that focus for you again, go back to the things that you're going to give you a long life again. So that gap will close, so that we will live longer, so that we will get sick. Because these are the things, the culture of Blue Yumi. A life without a culture is a life without life. And that's that, as you play, everybody would know, most of you play would know, but can't go past that, because if he wouldn't be there, I wouldn't be standing here, not only alive, but doing this work here. But Dad was a visionary. We were just speaking at lunch here. Dad saw this day, and many others, our ancestors who've been our forefathers, they saw this day, so they did things back then, put in place for you people to make this work here. Because if they didn't do it then, we'd have nothing. We'd have no foundational work to do the work that we're doing now. But visionaries do that. They plant the seeds knowing that they will not sit under the shade of those trees. You may go to think like visionaries. The work that you may make him shouldn't be for us. It should be for the ones who will enjoy the shade. That should motivate us and inspire Yumi for making the work, knowing that we won't be around. So that's saying is what I use for all my presentations. So as you may notice for this one, Murugu Mikupal Pata Mukmik. There's no other way to explain that the work you may do is rekindling that fire, breathing on the embers, the wisdom of our ancestors. But keep on pushing in that firewood, because you are the firewood. I am the firewood. We breathe on ourselves this last 3 days. We've been breathing on ourselves again. So Yumpla Iban for go back to where we come from. The fire I'm here inside, burning within us. And I always say that that's why them gatherings become a sacred place. For we all carry with that within us in our DNA, in our spirit. We carry the connection to a time and a place and a land that we exist.
and still exists now. Because the fire that is burning inside of you is not your fire, and it's not my fire, but it's been passed on for you, me. And we will pass it on to our children as them play and grow up. So language brings us here. The land holds our spirits. You may listen again. We are reminded this week, Reconciliation Week, our sovereignty has never been surrendered. Our land has always been occupied by our people. The value of our birthright, culture, heritage, knowledge, and systems exist within the words that you may speak. You know, Kasa words, good voice for Talinga, knowing our systems inside when we speak, language blame, not the Nalponya woman. Each language word carries the connection of time, place, and land. The wisdom of our ancestors is underneath our feet. You may listen, many elders speak for you, me. And when we speak language, and we draw that language from the soil, from outside, it exists. Any external as well as, but the big party internal. I speak external for that question you be asking. How can you make it attractive external? But any coming from inside. How can we create an environment that you go make it a suit come out? So let's look at it both ways. Oh, too good. There is healing in our language, and when we speak our language, it keeps our ancestors together with us. And at the same time, when you may speak, you may wait for the next generation to arrive and take their place. We are a unique nation of people, we know, but where did we come from? This question is for Torres Strait Islanders, Zenat Cass Islanders, Yumi who that live with this region. Where Yumpla bin come from? The world knows us as Torres Strait Islanders. But is that our true identity? Or Emi Kasa identity because somebody been giving you me for wearing the cross. Who are you? You answer that question, you will connect with everything you may talk about. You're not going to be artificial anymore. You will be that plant where you grow with that ground. This identity we have now, them thoughts I give you me when you may go ponder. You've been given you by the invaders and the colonizers who have been come. The government been draw lines, set a boundaries, put your people inside of the boundaries and give them a name. You may not believe them kind before. So you may need to stop playing their game and step out of that frame. You will find something the outside. We're feeling it. Step out of that frame. So that is the picture they framed us in. It's how they see us, Torres Strait Islanders, and we have come to see ourselves as they define us. But who are we really? Yumi Sabe, the Strait of Torres is named after a Spanish navigator, a captain, who sailed through these waters in 1606 on his way back to Manila in the Philippines. 150 years or somewhere around there before Cook and the Endeavour been passed through here, claiming the whole of the East Coast as no man's land under the British Crown
you've been claiming this land, the battles that you've been faced and still facing here to prove our existence. You may have with them slide now, last two, and I think two or three will finish. In the words of my dad, there is a bridge in time. Let's go back here again. Back to the birth of a land unknown to the outside world. A land that slowly went underwater some 8,000 years ago, with now only the highest pinnacles of once great land bridge exposed above the surface of the seas, separated by the two land masses, Australia to the south and Papua New Guinea to the north. The waters in between are the homes of once fierce warriors who commanded their double outrigger canoes and communicated their messages to the beating of the drums in the last 8,000 years. So that identity blue may be still formed round about that time, but we were something before. That's what you may have to put our hands. The thing that it will give you me some idea, it will be the connection of that language. The connection to that language to the north, and the connection of our languages to the south or to Northern Territory, the Pamanian language families. But you may be Melanesian people, but our languages tell a story that you may need to really find out that identity of you. But you may have become a unique group. I never speak unique race of people, a unique group of people, because you're only the one race. There's only one human race, and you've got many races. Your language will define you, the value of our birthright, cultural, heritage, knowledge. Each language word carries the connection to time, as I've mentioned here before. So it is important that we know our story, and that we tell our story, and that we tell our story to our children. Just emphasizing their words. Not other people tell our story, but how would we tell it? Alpun gida, alpun gidal, alpun mulai. Them thoughts for you me. We are bigger than the picture they framed us in. Bigger, much bigger. Don't be a poodle because I'll call you poodle. When you German Shepherd, you go after the poodle go by. Okay then. No. But you may step out of the frame, do you mean? The last two slides, yeah, I think, are one. Yeah. Bob, the players, another. Language is something that is invisible. Let's leave some thoughts with you here today. You may can look what, you may can look language, because same breath. When you may speak language, land, nation groups and clans, them other three you can look, but you can look language. Wow. Because then become low breath, and them can come low breath again. Well, you may try for externally repair them. I think that we once speak that it's a spiritual and a mental system. Because we are not dealing with something we can feel and see, like our traditional arts. Linguists are sometimes called scientists of the human brain. Because when you learn linguistics, you are actually probing into the human mind and trying to interpret the thinking into symbols outside, so that you can come up with a visible print of one hemisphere of the human mind. That's what language is. But I mean breath. And that breath is still yellow, you mean.
my last slide. Yeah. Cut him short a little bit, but I think we're doing good. Language has brought us here this week. Like the echoes of the drum, like the voices from the past. The ancient world, you continue to speak to us. Our team has been in Kalagawiya, Alpha Garwidimi, and Alpha Kasimi. I will make the language come big, I will make the English come small, that English team. Because I love the English team be big and language be small. But all small things you see, we change your mindset, when you mean. But it is about gathering and planting. So in closing, as Yumi grow, we also plant the seed. For the sake of our children, we must continue our work together. As I touched on earlier, we are sitting in the shade today because someone planted a tree a long time ago. You may be enjoying that shade. So let us plant from this symposium here and the previous ones. In every language work you may be involved in, let us plant. Let us plant the trees for the next generation to enjoy. To enjoy the shade. Because the one who plants trees knowing that he will never sit in their shade has started to understand the meaning of life. What we do now, how we treat others, is critical. Of utmost importance. As we celebrate the language revitalization, let us build strong children and prepare them for the path that lies before them.

not far from the news here, about 6 minutes to 10. We'll take news on the hour there, then continuing into second hour, Blomorogo Bawakai.